0: Hey, I'm Chris VanVleet. 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
6: A federal judge in California has blocked the Trump administration from arresting immigrants at courthouses. Dina Kodiak reports.
7: The decision comes from a lawsuit filed last year about arrests at San Francisco courthouses and ICE holding people in temporary facilities for longer than a few hours. In Tuesday's decision, the judge explained that the Trump administration did not properly review or justify its sudden change from previous longstanding policies. For years, federal agents followed rules to prevent random immigration arrests at courthouses. Advocates

0: I love my Solaire infrared grill. I've had it for over a year now, and I use it every single week. And it does the greatest job on steaks. I'm going to do some flat irons this week. It does a great job on chicken, including chicken breasts. I have a video on my social media at Randy Wang Radio on Instagram and Facebook. You can see me doing some sausages on there. I'm going to put up some videos of some chicken breasts later this week. Even does a great job on shrimp, on veggies. The grill heats up to 1,000 degrees in just 3 minutes, which, you know what's the side effect of that? 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
1: Dark red lipstick and dark red nails and all that, because I do the same thing with my nail polish, very pale, because I want the face and the eyes, the eyes have it, to quote Donna Mills, that bitch, to go along with going with me on the faded lip thing, because I think the eyes have it. And that's Donna's, the title of a commercial she did, kind of a...
2: That's true.
1: Yeah, and did very, very well. Everything she does well. She's unbelievable. She's
2: amazing.
1: Well,
2: I just got to jump in here right now because it's time for a commercial break. And I mean, I don't know what else we can say. We've heard Joan wants to play a trollop, and I mean, we've heard
1: yes,
2: all these things.
1: Really.
2: So let me just end by saying stay tuned to hear more of Hollywood's hidden treasures. We certainly have got lots to talk about. I'm Danielle Dadigan. When we return, we'll hear more stories from Joan Van Ark and her character, Valene Ewing. I mean, it's amazing to think she started on Dallas and then 14 successful seasons on Knots Landing, still playing Valene Ewing. I mean, it's extraordinary. And of course, our go-to person right here in the house with all things primetime TV drama, Will Keck. And let's see if we can get Joan and Will to dish about their latest Dallas love fest. I mean, it's going to be quite something. You know, it takes place at South Fork, if I remember correctly. Well, what else can we talk about? Stay tuned to hear more of Hollywood's hidden treasures.
0: 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It does such a great job. 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
7: California lawmakers are pushing the USDA again for emergency funding to fight a growing outbreak of the glassy-winged sharpshooter. The invasive insect is threatening the state's wine and table grapes because they cause Pierce's disease, a bacteria that kills grapevines. Officials are asking for about $32 million. Just over $3 million will go towards emergency response through June 30th. The rest for a 3-year trapping program and 4 years of eradication efforts if the pest spreads. Lawmakers stress that California's grape industries are a huge part of the economy, supporting over 1 million jobs and bringing billions of dollars in each year. In May, officials found infected grapevines sold at Costco stores in 24 counties. The plants may now be in homes across nearly 40 counties. The California Science Center is unveiling its vertical display of the Space Shuttle Endeavor. Jeffrey Rudolph, president and CEO of the Science Center, says the vision for this actually dates back to the early 90s.
8: And we said, someday they'll retire the space shuttles. We should get one, and we should put it in launch position.
7: Today, the Science Center in L.A. provided the first public view of the space shuttle in its permanent home. And a coalition wants changes to decades-old social media protections. Dina Kodiak explains.
9: California lawmakers and parents met at the state capitol Tuesday for the first social media victory.

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1: 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And it does the greatest job on steaks. I'm going to do some flat irons this week. It does a great job on chicken, including chicken breasts. I have a video on my social media at Randy Wang Radio on Instagram and Facebook. You can see me doing some sausages on there. I'm going to put up some videos of some chicken breasts later this week. Even does a great job on shrimp, on veggies. 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
2: 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KABC.
3: President Trump now says he called federal prosecutors in California to investigate the primary election and took credit for Republican Steve Hilton advancing in the governor's race.
4: Had I not made that call, Steve Hilton would right now be looking, watching the election from home.
3: Trump made the comments at a rally in Pennsylvania Tuesday that come weeks after the results first had Democrat Javier Becerra as the frontrunner advancing in the California primary. Trump did not specify which attorney he spoke to. Top federal prosecutor Bill Esaley earlier this month announced an election fraud investigation. Stress along the San Andreas Fault system is at a 1,000-year high. That's according to new research from the University of Hawaii. That means the pressure that causes earthquakes near the fault is building. And according to the California Public Utilities Commission, the average household could pay nearly $450 more on utility bills in 2027. That's the latest. I'm Mark Mayfield.
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5: Elysian Park on the 110 northbound just before the 5. That's where the two right lanes are off limits due to a brush fire. Big delays out of downtown Los Angeles getting away from 6th Street. We're also heading out to some more traffic across mid-city. Pockets of slowing East 10 from La Cienega all the way to the 110 freeway. And the drive out of Hollywood South 101 crowds up at Melrose to the 110.
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8: KABC. A magnitude 5.6 earthquake shook Northern California, knocking out power to thousands in Mendocino County. Officials said some injuries were reported. A shake alert notification went out on many people's phones for a magnitude 5.6 tremor over 6 miles north of Redwood City. The president says he called federal prosecutors in California to investigate the primary election and took credit for Steve Hilton advancing in the governor's race.
9: Had I not made that call, Steve Hilton would right now be watching the election from home.
10: The comments come just weeks after results first had Democrat Javier Becerra as the front runner advancing in the California primary. Top federal prosecutor Bill Assayle earlier this month announced an election fraud investigation. Trump also repeated unproven claims that the elections for California's governor and Los Angeles' mayor were rigged against Republicans. I'm Tammy Trujillo.
8: The Dodgers swept Minnesota. That's the latest. I'm Bob Montague.
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11: In Cerritos, we got construction at the 605 southbound between the 91 and Del Amo. The right lane's closed. Also, more construction at the 91 westbound between the 605 and Atlantic. Downtown, a stall at the 110 southbound before 3rd. The carpool lane's blocked there. In Hollywood, a crash at the 101 northbound at Vermont. The center divider's blocked. Another construction zone at the 605 northbound between the 5 and Telegraph Road.
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0: We're Red Eye Radio. He is Eric Carly, and I'm Gary McNamara. Eric has the morning off. Let me play this here. This is an oldie but goodie from CNN and Dan Goldman, who lost. Remember, he was Mr. Impeachment against Trump. And as radical as you can get, but the fact is, he said he supported Israel, so he's out. Last I saw, he was down by 32 points in the primary. But listen to him squirm here back a few years ago.
1: I mean, you went out on a limb backing up Biden when he said that there would not be a pardon. In July of 2023, just after that plea deal fell through, this is what you said. I want to watch.
2: Do you think a pardon for his son would be a mistake?
3: Yes, and I don't think there's any chance that President Biden is going to do that, unlike his predecessor, who pardoned all of his friends and anyone who had any access to him. And I think you see that in this case, where he kept on, and Merrick Garland kept on, a Trump-appointed U.S. attorney to investigate the president's son. If there is not an indication of the independence of the Department of Justice beyond that, I don't know what we could look for.
1: What is that feel like, watching yourself back then, reassuring people that Biden was not going to issue a pardon for his son?
4: Yeah, and I think that if that plea agreement and that plea deal had gone through, there would be no pardon. That was a satisfactory outcome.
1: It had already fallen
4: that
1: through.
4: Only was, sorry?
1: When you reacted, this was when the deal had fallen through. And I hear what you're saying about the Cash Patel appointment, but, you know, you took him at his word. So what does that feel like, knowing that he's gone back on it?
4: Well, as I said, I'm disappointed that after the plea fell through and it became clear about why it did, including Republican congressional intervention.
0: She actually gave him the out, but you should see the look. The look in his eyes. I mean, just they're glazed over. But this is when we talk about the left. It's so easy because she's a liberal, and she was able to trip him up. Part of our frustration with the Republican Party is how easy it is to defeat liberal arguments, and it's like they should be doing it. It should be a slam dunk every day. But coming up following the bottom of the hour, we will get to the whole socialism, communism, Nazism, where the Democrat Party is. You know, you still have, I mean, you had with the Republicans yesterday, they were going back and forth over issues. Some of them resolved, you know, the war powers thing resolved, a lot not resolved, but they're issues. The Democratic Party, this is a war versus insanity versus mega insanity. We'll get to that coming up.
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6: Authorities now confirm some people injured after a strong earthquake. The Mendocino County Executive Office says the magnitude 5.6 was centered nearly 7 miles north of Redwood Valley. Two more aftershocks reported. PG&E says up to 10,000 customers were without power. Meanwhile, stress along the San Andreas Fault is at an all-time high.
7: That's according to new research from the University of Hawaii. It means that the pressure that causes earthquakes near the fault is building. Despite this, the lead researcher stresses there's no reason to be more concerned, as stress on the fault was already high, and the fault's been overdue for an earthquake for a long time. This comes as a pair of powerful earthquakes struck Venezuela Wednesday, with officials estimating there's a high number of casualties and extensive damage. I'm Tammy Trujillo.
6: The Dodgers swept Minnesota. They head to San Diego for the weekend. They'll be at Dodger Stadium July 4th. That's the latest. I'm Bob Montague.
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0: Welcome back. You're with America in the Morning. It's 20 after. CNBC's Jessica Ettinger has a check of Thursday business. First, a look back at what happened in the markets on Wednesday.
1: Wall Street opens this morning after a mixed day yesterday for the major averages. The Dow was up 180 points. The Nasdaq was down 110. Micron, big chip maker, reported strong quarterly results after the closing bell last night. The stock popped up 9% after hours.
2: They beat even the bull case for almost all the metrics, so that's quite a positive. The bottom line is that the AI revolution continues to move on strongly.
1: That's Evercore's Julian Emanuel on CNBC. U.S. crude oil with a price back down to almost where it was the day before the U.S. launched missiles into Iran at the end of February, dipping briefly under $70 a barrel. And AAA says the national average for a gallon of regular down to $3.93, only 70 cents per gallon higher than this time last year. President Trump claims that Iran has assured him there will be no tolls charged to ships moving through the Strait of Hormuz when the 60-day peace pause ends.
3: The president has said that Iran can't charge tolls. Iran has said we'll have a Persian Gulf Strait Authority and a Persian Gulf Insurance Company, and we'll have charges which they may or may not call tolls. And so I think there's actually a pervasive anxiety among shippers about the degree to which Iran will actually have a say, will control the strait.
1: That's S&P President Dan Yergin on CNBC. Gold fell to its lowest since before last Thanksgiving, below $4,000 an ounce for the first time since November 18th. Bitcoin slipped to its lowest since October of 2024. It was hovering around $59,000. The home builders, big disappointment there. They sold far fewer homes in May than expected.
4: Single family homes, big miss here, 580,000. It's the second weakest number of the year. This is the lowest level since January, so we want to pay attention to this.
1: CNBC's Rick Santelli. A soaring stock market and some tax changes have charitable donations going up, but it's really the very rich people who are doing most of the giving.
5: Charitable giving reaching a new record last year to over $600 billion. That's according to a new report from Giving USA. As wealth becomes a lot more concentrated, charitable giving has also become more dependent on a smaller group of ultra-wealthy donors. Last year, Mackenzie Scott giving over $6 billion. Michael Bloomberg gave over $4 billion.
1: That's CNBC wealth reporter Robert Frank. On today's watch list, we get the latest on U.S. economic growth with new GDP, gross domestic product numbers. We find out how many people applied for unemployment benefits last week. Earnings are coming today from BlackBerry, Olive Garden Parent Darden Restaurants, RV maker Winnebago, and spice maker McCormick.
0: CNBC's Jessica Ettinger. America in the Morning continues this Thursday. In a case involving Forever Chemicals, Chemours will pay multi-millions to settle a government dispute.
6: The Trump administration has reached a multi-state settlement with chemical giant Chemours Company over years-long illegal discharges of synthetic forever chemicals. The chemicals known as PFAS have been used to make products resistant to water, grease, and stains. The settlement is the first by the federal government to resolve enforcement claims against a manufacturer of harmful chemicals. Under the agreement, Chemours will pay a civil penalty of $22.5 million for alleged violations and spend $90 million over 15 years to mitigate PFAS discharges in three states: West Virginia, North Carolina, and New Jersey. The company also agreed to install PFAS pollution controls and supply clean drinking water to the affected communities. Combined, the penalties and relief programs are expected to cost $450 million. High up in Juwanee, Washington.
0: It's 24 after. A member of the cult-like Zizian group has been accused of killing her parents. The backstory when America in the Morning continues after these messages.
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13: Yo.
0: Welcome back. Now 26 after, this is America in the Morning. The investigation into the cult-like Zizian's group takes another turn, with one member now charged in the killings of her parents. Lisa Dwyer reports.
14: A member of a cult-like group known as the Zizians has been charged in the killing of her parents. District Attorney Tanner Ralph says Michelle Zygo has been charged with murder, burglary, and conspiracy charges in the deaths of her parents, Rita and Richard Zygo, who were shot to death in their Pennsylvania home on New Year's Eve in 2022.
15: We don't have a smoking gun. It is piece after piece after piece of evidence that has been collected painstakingly over years.
14: Zygo was estranged from her parents, who were killed hours after Rita Zygo texted her daughter in an attempt to reconcile. Since 2022, Zizian members have been tied to the death of one of their own during an attack on a California landlord. The landlord's subsequent killing, the Zygo's death, and a highway shootout in Vermont that left a border agent and another Zizian dead. Sound courtesy WPVI. I'm Lisa Dwyer.
0: Two magnitude 7-plus earthquakes have struck Venezuela. There are buildings collapsed in Caracas in the strongest strike to hit Venezuela in more than a century. Earthquake in California, Ed Donahue reports.
16: A rural area of Northern California experienced its strongest earthquake since 1940. It was a 5.9 magnitude quake centered near Willits, California, about 2 hours northeast of San Francisco. The area in Mendocino County is dotted with small agricultural towns. Police report some injuries. Bree Leon and her colleagues had just opened a restaurant when the building started shaking, rattling plates and liquor bottles. A seismologist says the area is not on a major fault line. Usually, the quakes there are smaller than this. Three other quakes under 2.7 magnitude struck near the epicenter within an hour. I'm Ed Donahue.
0: America in the Morning for Thursday, June 25th, 2026 is produced by Tom Cusick. I'm John Trout. This is Westwood One.
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0: This is America in the Morning from Westwood One. I'm John Trout. Coming up this half hour, a contentious meeting in Washington between Trump and GOP senators.
14: Trump had particular words for the four Republican senators who voted with Democrats. I'm Lisa Dwyer.
21: A year after deadly flooding, a camp in the Texas Hill Country files for bankruptcy. I'm Clayton Neville.
22: Massive data security breach. Again, I'm the new old tech guy, Chuck Palm.
23: The Odyssey has gotten a new audiobook with a surprise narrator.
0: There's Kevin Carr. That and more when America in the Morning returns after these messages.
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11: And with one another outside this school.
12: Ace Amofoa represents the Bakirs in their lawsuit against the daycare.
11: There were symptoms that these children were exposed to.
13: Nowhere in your code of conduct does it say that you're going to be providing our kids with amphetamines.
11: There were symptoms that these children were exposed to dangerous drugs, and you know, staff, no one really took it seriously. The parents weren't notified. Medical personnel wasn't contacted to look into this.
12: CBS California.
13: They just sent the kids home all hopped up on meth.
14: So the meth had to come from someone who worked there or from one of the parents or siblings of the students who attended this particular daycare, correct?
13: Based on the fact that two different girls at two separate times both got methed at this daycare, it sure seems like somebody that works there is on meth.
14: Does Hunter Biden send his kids to that school?
12: CBS California Investigates reached out to the California Department of Social Services, which has oversight of daycares, and confirmed an investigation in July of 2024 substantiated complaints from three families. CDSS says its investigation found an employee had placed a small bag containing meth in a bathroom cubby. Investigators say three children were exposed to and allowed to ingest substances containing amphetamine and or methamphetamine. During a phone call, the school's director told us the employee has been fired. And CDSS says
13: we don't allow you to meth our kids.
14: What did they say? Sharing is caring?
13: What do you think that interview process was like when they hired the daycare worker who was a meth head?
14: Don't those daycares start early in the morning?
13: Yes, they do.
14: If you're on meth, how do you make it there in time?
13: Well, you didn't go to bed the night before.
14: Probably.
13: Typically, you take the meth as an upper, and then you take the fentanyl as a downer after your shift is over.
14: That sounds pretty healthy.
12: And CDSS says she is prohibited from employment in, presence in, and contact with clients of any facility licensed by CDSS.
15: For somebody to hurt a two-year-old, it's like, what were you thinking?
12: In the wake of the CDSS investigation, Tampa man.
13: Now, do you think the meth just kind of fell out of her pocket and the kids got to it? Or was she just like blowing meth smoke in the kids' faces?
14: Hey, kids, you know what'll make you feel real good?
12: Tampa Management, which owns Rainbow Early Learning Center, reached an agreement with CDSS, which included the revocation of the facilities licensed. But we've learned that action has been put on hold for 3 years while the company operates under probationary conditions.
13: So we have a regulatory agency that has every possible right to shut down this facility that methed out two different little girls, but instead we're putting them on probation for 3 years.
14: How is it that I failed my driver's test when I was 16 years old for blowing through a stop sign because the state of California said that is an automatic fail, but they don't pull the license of a daycare facility that's getting their two-year-olds hooked on meth?
12: And the state requires the facility to inform all current and prospective parents of the probationary status.
16: Were you ever notified?
17: No, not at any point.
12: Dominic Gamali has a daughter at Rainbow Early Learning Center.
17: Under no circumstances should people be able to get off easy. I feel like these establishments should be completely shut down.
14: What do they do if they have to disclose that to the kids or the parents, rather? Hey, why

0: you send your kid here? Because all the teachers can actually keep up with the two-year-olds because they're all loaded with drugs.
1: If the agreement to being on probation is you have to tell and disclose to all of the parents what happened, I'd imagine that would kill your business pretty quickly. So they just decided to not do that, and we decided to not punish them for it.
2: About half a dozen other parents told us off camera they also had not been informed of the probationary status when we visited the school in April.
3: Excuse me.
2: When we tried to...
1: That's like somebody not telling you that they're a registered sex offender.
0: Yeah, you're supposed to get in trouble for that.
1: Before you enroll your kid here in our strip mall daycare center, just to know, we just had to fire someone for messing out the kids.
3: Excuse me.
2: When we tried to ask questions, a woman closed the gate on us. CBS California Investigates obtained data that showed between 2020 and 2025, nearly 400 child care centers and family child care homes across the state were placed on probationary status for failing to comply with health and safety regulations.
1: Now, those might not all be meth, but some of them are.
0: Well, at least two of them at this school.
2: 200 are located in L.A., Orange, Riverside, and San Bernardino counties. CDSS says the names and addresses of the facilities are exempt from our Public Records Act request.
1: Wait a second. Why is it privileged information to know which child care centers are operating on a probationary status because they broke some kind of law?
0: That should be information that's easy to obtain. Because think about it. We've only caught this particular facility putting two kids on meth. And that's only because they went to the doctor, they took a blood test, and we can confirm it. How many other kids were given meth at this school, but the parents never had them tested because the kids were weird to begin with?
4: I love going swimming.
2: Both little girls are now at new schools. Camelia's mom says she feels a responsibility to protect other kids.
5: What is your hope with this lawsuit?
6: I drive by this school all the time and I feel bad that it's even still open or it's under the same management, you know. Something has to change.
2: CDSS says it is investigating a second Tempe management facility after a lawsuit alleges a child was left in a locked vehicle for about an hour.
1: Holy cow!
0: How many mulligans do you get in this state?
7: You and California have so much in common. For one, you're both broke. Stick around, and after the break, John and Randy might just fix one of those. It's the Fix California Hour replay. KABC Dependable Traffic, now.
8: Long Beach is busy this morning. The 405 southbound at Long Beach Boulevard has a collision stuck in the carpool lane. For now, all other lanes are open, but CHP might run a traffic break soon. For now, it's heavy from Pacific. Nearby, 405 northbound before the 710, we have debris across lanes, so proceed with caution there. And in Torrance, looks like someone ran out of gas. They are stuck on your right shoulder, 110 northbound before Sepulveda Boulevard.
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13: Good evening, and thank you for joining us tonight. 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
14: What?
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1: Maybe, just maybe, this company should not be operating as the management company of a bunch of daycare centers if their ways that they take care of kids are leaving them in a hot car and giving them meth.
0: Yeah, but Randy, you have to look at it holistically, because ever since they started giving the kids meth, they've had perfect attendance.
25: We reached out to Tampi management, but it declined to comment on that case as well as the one here. To find out if a child care facility is on probation, you can go to our website, which is cbsla.com.
1: Once again, the local news doing the job that government won't do, letting you know which child care facilities are under investigation.
0: Well, and then if you keep giving these kids meth, they're all going to become crazy bums living on the streets.
25: Be sure to click Seen on TV. In Winnetka, Jeff Nguyen, CBS California, investigates.
1: So there you go. The wild story of two different little girls getting exposed to meth at a California daycare facility in Winnetka in the San Fernando Valley. and the place never got shut down, is still operating today. And until this report came out, nobody was telling the parents what was going on.
0: No, Diablo told them.
1: Well, we got an email about that, and I feel bad because I obviously am not paying enough attention to my Duolingo. But he said, "Mi hablo," which is, "I'm talking."
0: Not Diablo.
1: Not Diablo.
0: Well, if he was talking to an evil spirit, it definitely would have been Diablo.
7: Coming up, John and Randy examine ways to fix our golden state. But first, 5 minutes of prescription drug commercials.
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2: A former California State Parks superintendent is facing felony charges. Kevin Pearsall, a Long Beach resident, is accused of hiding a camera inside the Bolsa Chica State Beach Lifeguard Headquarters men's employee locker room and filming nude lifeguards and other employees. He will be arraigned on August 6th. California voters will decide on the Local Taxpayer Protection Act this November. The legislation would make it harder for local governments to raise certain taxes. The measure would require a two-thirds vote for all local special tax increases, including those from citizen initiatives. Lawmakers hope to negotiate changes before the November ballot is finalized later today. And the Los Angeles Unified School District has a new superintendent following the resignation of Alberto Carvalho. Andres Chait has been serving as acting superintendent since February when Carvalho was placed on administrative leave due to a federal law enforcement investigation. That's the latest. I'm John Fink.
7: KABC Dependable Traffic. Now.
4: Long Beach is busy this morning. The 45 southbound at Long Beach Boulevard has a collision stuck in the carpool lane. For now, all other lanes are open, but CHP might run a traffic break soon. For now, it's heavy from Pacific. Nearby, 405 northbound before the 710, we have debris across lanes, so proceed with caution there. And in Torrance, looks like someone ran out of gas. They are stuck on your right shoulder. 110 northbound before Sepulveda Boulevard.
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11: Accountability, accountability, accountability.
1: Because that's every politician's favorite. 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
0: And coming up in a couple of weeks, we're going to try to get our 10,000 steps in by running a 5K for the Union Rescue Mission.
1: We're lacing up for something that actually matters, the Union Rescue Mission's 5K run walk in Griffith Park. Mark your calendar for Saturday, June 27th. I believe we're going there at 7 a.m. It's going to be a great morning for a great cause. 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That's urm.org/runwalk. And, well, come see us out there. We're going to be there. The whole KBC team's going to be out there doing a little run walk. Excuse me.
0: Did you see that Rosie O'Donnell just had some plastic surgery?
1: I was wondering when you were going to bring that up.
0: Okay, so I just saw the before and then the after shot. And she looks exactly the same in both of them.
1: So what was the work that she had done?
0: Allegedly, she had the lines taken out of her chin.
1: Well, that's probably a thing that people do.
0: Really? Who sits there and admires someone's chin?
1: Vain people. People that are on camera all the time.
0: If you're Rosie O'Donnell and you want to improve your appearance, you start with your chin.
1: Where should she have started, Johnny?
0: I don't know, but personally, I'm not blaming the plastic surgeon for this. The guy has a scalpel, not a magic wand. All right, it's time to open up the California crime blotter.
12: It's happened yet again.
13: Ooh, I know.
3: I see. Time for the California crime blotter.
0: And the first edition takes us to Long Beach,
1: where it's time for another edition of Little Bastards, because a bunch of little bastards were beating each other up in Long Beach and had to get broken up by the police.
0: Great.
1: For more on this, we go to, this was yesterday's show. Let's go to, where is it? Yesterday's. Here we go. I got to pull all this stuff up here. CBS in Los Angeles.
9: teenagers causing a commotion on the beach.
10: Yeah, what started as a party quickly got out of hand, as you can see here.
1: Little different than the Alameda Beach party, because I don't think any shots were fired.
0: Yeah, no one brought a gun to this one, or at least used a gun at this one.
10: Brittany Ehrman live tonight in Long Beach to explain. Brittany.
14: Well, Susie and Pat, witnesses tell me there were just students on the beach celebrating the last day of school. Then people who live nearby said at first it was calm, then the next moment they heard police sirens.
1: Then it wasn't calm.
15: The whole parking lot over there was packed. And then not only just over there, but there's a whole bunch through the neighborhood, too.
14: Cell phone video captured chaotic moments along the Long Beach waterfront, showing dozens of teens running through the area in a fight breaking out. Charles Cobb lives right across the street from where it happened.
1: And because it's all minors beating each other up, all the footage is blurred on the TV, so you can't really see anything of all this fighting going on. But I'm sure a bunch of these kids were live streaming it on TikTok.
0: Imagine if you paid a fortune for a house on the beach in Long Beach so you can go to bed every night with the windows open so you can listen to the waves crashing down on the sand as you go to sleep. And instead of hearing the waves, all you hear is this.
15: I was happy to see them all here at first because, you know, it looked like they was all having a good time. But then, you know, once it started getting out of hand, it was like, man, it just sucks being a poor representation of us.
1: Poor guy.
14: On 7 Thursday night, Long Beach police responded to the area of Bayshore Avenue and Ocean Boulevard, where they found a crowd of about 200 teens. Police say they...
1: That's too many kids on the beach.
0: If you have these teenagers one at a time, they're okay. You get them in a pack of 200, you're going to end up with bedlam.
14: Tried to disperse the group, and at one point, a fight broke out. Officers also responded to a report of a person with a gun.
1: Oh, so it is like the Alameda one.
0: But no one used the gun here. That's the difference. In Alameda, they discharged the firearm.
16: My aunt and uncle just came in, and they were telling us about how one of the kids, they had like a gun, and they ran down the street.
14: Police say officers drew their weapons and detained several people while they investigated, but later determined they were not armed. Around 10 o'clock that same night, authorities say they gave several announcements to enforce curfew, but some people refused to leave. Officials say 5 teens were cited before being released to their parents.
1: They got tickets. 5 out of 200.
0: Okay, if they know that the worst that's going to happen to them is they're going to be given something that's akin to a parking ticket, you've lost control of the situation.
1: Well, this is juvenile justice in modern day Los Angeles County. The county is trying to do everything they can to make sure nobody goes to juvie because the county is worried that if they go to juvie, they're going to end up being able to sue over being molested and the county's going to have to pay over billions of dollars again.
0: You know, life would be so much easier if we had adults in charge.
1: We don't.
16: Live just a few doors down and it seemed fine to me. They were kids. They were having a good time.
14: The Long Beach police chief said in a statement, incidents like this stretch resources thin, diverting officers from other emergency calls for service. He went on to say violent behavior and other law violations will not be tolerated.
17: I think it's very irresponsible.
14: Beachgoers tell us there are better ways for teens to kick off the summer.
17: Hiking, maybe go to the beach, something productive, you know, instead of going.
1: Well, they were at the beach.
0: Yeah, they just fought at the beach. Would we be better off if they were fighting in the hills?
17: Not causing trouble.
14: No arrests were made. Now, police did.
1: Well, we know that.
0: Every LA County story has that line in it.
1: We do not want to arrest juveniles for anything. Because we don't want to put them in juvie and be financially liable for what happens to them in there.
14: Say there was a report of an attempted robbery, but the person involved decided not to press charges. Now, Long Beach PD also said that...
1: What's that about?
0: Probably fear of retribution.
1: So if you decide not to press charges, then that does not go into the crime stats, right?
0: No, of course not. On paper, nothing happened.
1: So crime is down.
0: Yes.
14: will be an increase in patrols throughout the weekend. Live in Long Beach tonight, Brittany Ehrman, CBS LA.
1: So there you go. Just the latest situation where a bunch of little bastards decided to ruin everyone's fun at the beach.
0: Now, Randy, on that same day, Cut 9, it's a story that involves the beach, which we just talked about, and meth, which we talked about earlier in the hour. But this time, it's not 2-year-olds or 4-year-olds who are ingesting the meth. Now it's the animals ingesting the meth.
1: This is at Dog Beach in Ocean Beach, which I've been to many times. I love Ocean Beach, Newport Avenue, beautiful area. But this is the second or third time I've heard a story like this, where a dog at the off-leash dog beach ended up ingesting meth. For more on this, we go to Fox 5 in San Diego.
2: 10, a San Diego man is warning other dog owners after a recent trip to Dog Beach landed his pup in the emergency room with meth exposure. Our Jennifer...
1: Boy, everyone's getting on meth today.
0: There's a theme, that's for sure.
2: Franco, live in...
1: It's almost like this is what happens when you de facto legalize meth.
2: Mission Valley with the story tonight. Jen.
4: Andrew, and luckily that pup is doing just fine tonight, but only after his owner rushed him to this emergency pet hospital in Mission Valley and spent around $1,000 on a vet bill.
6: It was like a 30-hour ordeal. He had sedatives 7 times. And even on sedatives, he is just going crazy. He had to be held down.
7: It's a day at Dog Beach.
1: And this is a Cavalier King Charles Spaniel, and I have a Cavalier. They are pretty low-energy, chill dogs. They do like to eat all the food, but they're not the dogs that go out of control and crazy. Unless, of course, you give them a stimulant.
0: I love the fact that we allow people on meth to just wander the streets at will. And we know when you have a population that's not used to being on meth, like children and animals that are now showing up with meth or testing positive for meth, they all act like they're demonic.
7: Beach in Ocean Beach, Justin Voller will never forget. For his 4-legged friend Angus, it could have ended his life. Late Tuesday morning, the 8-year-old Cavalier King Charles Spaniel was doing what he always does at Dog Beach, playing by the water, then a quick dash towards the dunes.
6: When we got him, he was sniffing some feces.
0: Oh, boy.
1: And I'm going to guess it wasn't dog ones.
18: Feces nope. Everywhere. No compassion.
6: So we grabbed him away from that, took him home. Everything seemed fine at first.
7: Angus's pupils were dilated and he couldn't hold still, so Voller rushed him to the ER.
6: He already had a fever of almost 107. And they...
1: That's like so high of a fever, it could have killed the dog.
0: Yeah, no kidding.
6: He said, you know, that they were worried that he was going to get so hot that he would fry his little brain.
7: Then a drug test proved Voller's suspicion.
6: He tested positive for methamphetamine.
7: Dr. Danielle Clem with the San Diego Humane Society says quick action offers the best chance of survival.
20: Some of these symptoms can progress to death, and so that would be the ultimate consequence, but they could even cause permanent damage.
1: Maybe we should keep the meth heads off the beach.
0: Nah, we can't do that.
20: These drugs can sometimes affect the nervous system, the heart.
7: She says, well, it's not something they see often. It's not unheard of. And while immediate medical care is best, some overdose reversal medications are safe.
1: Now, this happens at a whole lot of places. In fact, there was a neighborhood in North Hollywood where someone was walking their dog and the dog sniffed something and all of a sudden it was feeling really strange and they rushed it to the emergency room and they told the vet, I think this might be meth because I live in the same neighborhood as a news story I saw last year where a dog ingested meth. And yes, it was meth. All right, I got to move to Santa Fe. Enough of this already.
20: Narcan is effective in dogs just as it is in humans, but depending on the toxin, it may not be effective.
7: Meanwhile, Voller wants other dog owners to be alert after seeing social media chatter of a similar incident the same day.
6: I saw the post, though, on OB Social, and that's how I knew that someone else was dealing with it. So
1: I'm so glad my dogs hate the beach.
0: Well, guess what? The meth addicts hang out in the city, too.
6: Oh, that makes us want to stay away for a while.
7: He also noticed something else in the comments he believes deserves attention.
6: Over 300 comments, and I think a lot of the angst was directed at the unhoused population here. There's so many times when people want and need help, and they're turned away because there's no available place for them at the time, so.
1: No!
0: That is not true. That is not what happens. They want to continue doing the meth, and they violate the rules of the shelter.
1: So the man who almost lost his dog because of the meth that was left there by a bum is defending the bums.
0: Yep. And this is why we can't fix anything here.
6: It's something that the city needs to address.
4: And veterinarians say pet owners can help keep animals safe by being aware of their surroundings, keeping dogs leash.
1: That's another term I'm done with. I don't want to hear it anymore. Stop telling us to be aware of our surroundings, no matter what the situation is.
4: And always reinforcing that training. Reporting live tonight from Mission Valley, I'm Jennifer Franco. Andrew, I'll send it back to you.
1: So there you go. A dog ingested meth at Ocean Beach Dog Beach.
0: If you'd like to email the show, you can do so at johnnydontlikeshow@gmail.com.
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8: And it does look like Long Beach is getting even heavier this morning. The 405 southbound of Long Beach Boulevard still has your carpool lane blocked following a collision. Looks like it's involving an overturned vehicle. Luckily, all other lanes are open. So again, only the carpool lane blocked there, but CHP might run a traffic break soon. And nearby, the 405 northbound before the 710, we still have large debris in the center lanes. So proceed with caution as you approach.
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26: For decades, the prevailing wisdom for someone who's had a heart attack has been to put them on beta blockers for the rest of their life. 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
0: It's the John Phillips Show. 800-222-5222 is the telephone number. 1-800-222-5222. If you'd like to email the show, you can do so at johnnydontlikeshow@gmail.com. That's johnnydontlikeshow@gmail.com. And Randy, we're still getting more email from that last segment.
1: Well, apparently everybody's Spanish is bad today. Elaine writes in and says, no, everyone's getting it wrong. He said, te hablo, which means I'm talking to you.
0: What did the other listener say?
1: Well, John said, he said, me hablo, which means I'm talking.
0: But te hablo means what?
1: I'm talking to you.
0: Okay.
1: Because tú is you. And if you want to do it formally, it would have been usted. See, I'm learning.
0: But everyone believes that he did not say Diablo.
1: As far as we know, he did not say Diablo.
0: Okay. I'm glad we cleared that up. If you'd like to email the show, you can do so at johnnydontlikeshow@gmail.com. That's johnnydontlikeshow@gmail.com. And Randy, if you're in the Central Valley of California, you can now listen to us on the weekends.
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2: 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KABC.
4: The fire that started over a week ago at a warehouse in Los Angeles' Boyle Heights neighborhood is now officially knocked down. Mark Mayfield fills us in.
5: The Los Angeles Fire Department says they're still on the scene. Last Wednesday, the Lineage Logistics building started burning, sending massive plumes of black smoke into the air. No injuries were reported, but the massive cold storage warehouse was ruined. Lineage claims the fire was started by a third-party company that was maintaining solar panels on the roof. However, the cause of the fire has not yet been determined.
4: Former Los Angeles Fire Department Chief Kristen Crowley is now personally suing Mayor Karen Bass. Daniel Martindale with details.
6: She says Bass defamed her while campaigning for re-election. Crowley says Bass publicly damaged her reputation by blaming her for the city's issues during its response to the deadly Palisades fire. Bass fired Crowley in the aftermath of the Palisades fire. The former chief sued the city in February, claiming Bass orchestrated a campaign of retaliation against her and removed her as chief to shift the blame and criticism Bass was taking for the fire. In the new lawsuit, Crowley argues the comments the mayor made on the campaign trail were false and aren't protected by government immunity. She wants Bass to pay the damages out of her own pocket.
4: And there's a lot to celebrate as this year's 4th of July holiday marks 250 years of America. But don't do it with illegal fireworks. Sheridan Ridden reports.
7: When it comes to dying or being gravely injured from illegal fireworks, that is something each and every one of us can prevent.
8: On Wednesday, Los Angeles County DA Nathan Hochman, along with local law enforcement, warned these explosives can be deadly and
7: that the district attorney's office will prosecute the people who make these illegal fireworks, the people who sell these illegal fireworks, the people who buy these illegal fireworks, and the people who light these illegal fireworks.
8: KTLA says last month a garage fire caused by illegal firework explosions in Jefferson Park left one person dead and two others injured.
4: That's the latest. I'm John Fink.
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15: And it does look like Long Beach is getting even heavier this morning. The 405 southbound of Long Beach Boulevard still has your carpool lane blocked following a collision. Looks like it's involving an overturned vehicle. Luckily, all other lanes are open. So again, only the carpool lane blocked there, but CHP might run a traffic break soon. And nearby, the 405 northbound before the 710, we still have large debris in the center lanes. So proceed with caution as you approach.
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2: A better life with Dr. Sanjay Gupta.
3: By age 35, two-thirds of American men will experience some degree of noticeable hair loss. And by age 50, about 85% of men will have significantly thinning hair. That's according to the American Hair Loss Association. 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No matter the cause, a lot of men, understandably, are frustrated by hair loss because it seems like a loss of control. You can take great care of your scalp by all sorts of expensive lotions and potions, but that might not matter. 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I'm Dr. Sanjay Gupta, helping you live a better life.
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13: A colleague of mine went to a meeting of the primetime seniors the other week. 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

0: How did I lose weight? And I did lean right here. I did. I love this stuff. Listen, Brickhouse Nutrition been with me for a long time. 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True story. 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
1: What happened in Garden Grove with the aerospace facility and the chemical leak that almost turned into a massive explosion. Although what I found out about that one was that facility was there first, and then they built the homes around it.
2: So it wasn't a chicken and egg thing.
1: No, but I think we're all starting to wonder what kind of dangerous toxic facilities are near us. And if dangerous toxic facility is defined by solar panel farm, then we got a lot of questions to be asking.
2: We also have an update on the trial of the suspect who is accused of starting the fire that burned down the Pacific Palisades.
1: Deliberation has headed to day two of the trial of Jonathan Rinderknecht. And the fact that they didn't come out with a verdict already makes you wonder. Let's see what happened here. Here is a report from Fox 11 in Los Angeles.
3: Jury deliberations begin in the Palisades fire trial. 30-year-old Jonathan Rinderknecht is...
1: No one's going to get that name right.
2: Nope.
3: Is accused of starting a fire, a different one, days earlier, dubbed the Lockman Fire, which investigators believe turned into catastrophic Palisades fire. Fox 11's Rachel Aragon, live now outside the federal courthouse in downtown L.A., with the update. Rachel.
4: Yeah, Chris, prosecutors we know have presented over 30 witnesses as they tried to convince a jury that Jonathan Rinderknecht...
1: 30 witnesses, except nobody saw him light a flame. So I'm going to guess that's a lot of expert witnesses. And Johnny, you love expert witnesses.
2: Listen, I think all you need to convict this guy is his search history on Grok.
4: Is the man behind that deadly Palisades fire. But today the jury said they need at least one more day to deliberate. Jonathan Rinderknecht, a Palisades resident, was arrested last year for allegedly intentionally setting his community on fire.
5: And we'll be calling a number of witnesses that I think will change a lot of the narrative that maybe you're hearing in the courtroom now.
4: 8 months later.
1: I never seen that defense attorney before.
2: He has kind of a Jimmy Swaggart look to him, doesn't he?
1: He kind of looks like the white but very tan Mr. T.
2: He looks like, if you're a fan of the 1980s WWF, he looks like Brother Love.
4: Jury now deciding whether the 30-year-old arson suspect should be held responsible for igniting what became the most destructive wildfire in Los Angeles history. Prosecutors argue Rinderknecht was driven by anger and loneliness. They accuse him of deliberately setting a New Year's Eve fire dubbed the Lockman Fire out of resentment towards the wealthy.
1: He was lonely and he hated rich people.
2: Well, he hated rich people. He hated Trump. He went on a rant against Donald Trump right before he allegedly lit the fire. And then he also went on a rant against women because none of them would sleep with him.
1: That's what we call the incel community. Involuntary celibates, and they're mad at everybody.
4: Prosecutors say the Lockman Fire smoldered underground before exploding into the Palisades Fire that killed 12 people and destroyed thousands of structures.
6: The magnitude of devastation was huge. I was up here in the days right after the fire. Houses that were two-story homes were flat. They were pancaked.
4: Prosecutors have presented digital evidence, including cell phone data, placing Rinderknecht on the trail around the same time the initial brush fire started. Defense attorneys have said the fire was likely sparked by a New Year's fireworks and that there's no direct evidence linking his client to the fire.
1: Now, here's what's interesting. They had someone from the ATF testify that there's no way this could have been fireworks. And then on a cross-examination, the ATF expert said, well, we actually wouldn't know if it was fireworks because fireworks fires, usually the evidence gets burned up.
2: Okay. You know how I can tell this fire wasn't started by fireworks?
1: Why is that?
2: Because Mexico didn't win any World Cup games then.
1: It was New Year's Eve, Johnny.
5: We don't have a verdict yet. The jury will return tomorrow at 8 a.m. to continue to deliberate.
4: On Wednesday, Rinderknecht's attorney weighed in on the fact that jurors will be taking...
1: You know, this lawyer is so tan, I think it's not even a spray tan. I think he has one of those old-school 1980s tanning beds, and that's where he sleeps.
2: It's possible. Another.

How did I lose weight? And I did lean right here. I did. I love this stuff. Listen, Brickhouse Nutrition been with me for a long time. So chatting with Miles, I'm up at like 235. True story. I never minded being 235, but you know what minded? 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I said, I got to lose some LBs, Miles. He said, Dan, we're going to sick our team of docs and researchers on it, and we're going to get you a really good product because I don't want to take a lot of these needles and stuff. 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I got lean using lean, L-E-A-N. 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
5: In his own way, has really changed the dynamics. We got rid of the guy in Venezuela. We may be taking back Cuba and allowing the Cuban people to return home again. Not that they all will. They love Miami too much. But again, the symbolism of using Donald Trump as the problem shows the lack of integrity and the spine that leading Democrats have in this country. They'd rather obfuscate and blame Trump for their maladies than recognize they've allowed their own tent to be infiltrated by people who want to get rid of each and every one of them. I heard the story about him going to a coffee shop, still stunned that in a place like New York, where all are welcome, that he wasn't allowed to have coffee because he's a Jew. And if you allow this sentiment to continue, where people are given cover for refusing to serve people, whether, again, if you're gay, be careful, be ready, because they're coming after you next. So this is not just about Jews. This is virtually about everyone. This could be about blacks. It could be about Asians. It could be about women. They have very low thresholds for women. They like them in burkas and all the other stuff. They want them subservient. So if you think we're heading into a better era, I'm afraid people are gravely mistaken. And I pray again as we talk that stop focusing on Donald Trump and stop worrying about what he's doing in the White House. Worry about what's happening in your own home, what's happening in your own house, as they are eviscerating qualified political people who have served with dignity and integrity, like Dan Goldman has, and taking him out and putting in a person that has no capacity for settling deals, helping people, fixing communities, building a better home for each and all of us. You know, it is a really wake-up call that we're on this road to what I call peril and destruction if it continues. Democrats need to wake up and stop this madness. And if they don't, we're all going to have to deal with it.
6: Former Florida Congressman Mark Foley, thanks so much for stopping by. A pleasure as always.
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7: How did I lose weight? And I did lean right here. I did. I love this stuff. 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
1: I'm here, but can you give us an update on where that stands, that landmark crypto market structure bill that's currently stalled in the Senate, I believe?
2: Yeah, so quick update there. Congress leaves today for a two-week recess. They'll be coming back on the 13th of July. The conventional wisdom is that if they can get this through the Senate and back down to the House before the August recess, then the Clarity Act has a chance of passing into law by this Congress. The midterm elections are coming up. They're bumping up against that. Pretty much after August recess happens, the window after that is closing dramatically because lawmakers will be off, they'll be campaigning, and the theory is that crypto legislation will become less of a priority. There's dueling theories around that, but the thought around this is that it really needs to get done by the end of July, Frank. So when they come back from August recess on July 13th, they will be scrambling to get that piece of legislation to the floor, to President Trump's desk before the August recess. So we'll be watching that very closely. And it's a big piece of legislation, the Clarity Act. It's going to open up all kinds of capital, a lot of onshoring of crypto companies and businesses and talent. It's a big project, part of President Trump's making crypto America the crypto capital of the world.
1: Bielner, thank you very much for that comprehensive update on the cryptos on a big day here. We're watching the prices very closely. Eleanor Terrett, business journalist, crypto expert, and host of the Crypto in America podcast. Eleanor, always great to have you with us here. Thank you very, very much for taking the call here this afternoon.
2: Thanks, Frank. Talk to you soon.
1: Thank you very, very much. Out to the freeways now, 790 KABC.
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4: Crash in Acton on the 14 southbound Sierra Highway. It's the two right lanes blocked. Delays away from Crown Valley Road. There are on the brakes getting away from Escondido Canyon on that northbound side approaching the scene of this wreck. Downtown LA, a crash on the 101 south connector to the E60. Two left lanes are blocked and that drive is a mess getting away from 4th Street. We're also looking at the drive in Pasadena. Eastbound 210 slowing down from Mountain. Delays and stretches all the way to the 15.
5: How did I lose weight? 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